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6: We've got a slight chance of showers and thunderstorms lingering until 9 p.m. Tonight's low is around 72, but with that heat index, it could feel like 100. Moving into Monday, expect a chance of those popping up after 2 p.m. We're looking at mostly sunny skies with a high near 92 and heat index soaring to 101. Then, for Monday night, there's another slight chance of showers and thunderstorms before 7. We'll dip to around 73, so keep that in mind if you're out late.
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3: We've got a slight chance of showers and thunderstorms lingering until 9 p.m. Tonight's low is around 72, but with that heat index, it could feel like 100. Moving into Monday, expect a chance of those popping up after 2 p.m. We're looking at mostly sunny skies with a high near 92 and heat index soaring to 101. Then for Monday night, there's another slight chance of showers and thunderstorms before 7. We'll dip to around 73, so keep that in mind if you're out late. Checking our current conditions in Anderson, South Carolina. It's 75.9 degrees Fahrenheit with mostly cloudy skies and light rain around. Relative humidity is up at 87%. Winds are coming from the north at 3 miles per hour, so it feels like a light breeze.
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1: We've got a slight chance of showers and thunderstorms lingering until 9 p.m. Tonight's low is around 72, but with that heat index, it could feel like 100. Moving into Monday, expect a chance of those popping up after 2 p.m. We're looking at mostly sunny skies with a high near 92 and heat index soaring to 101. Then, for Monday night, there's another slight chance of showers and thunderstorms before 7. We'll dip to around 73, so keep that in mind if you're out late. Checking our current conditions in Anderson, South Carolina. It's 75.9 degrees Fahrenheit with mostly cloudy skies and light rain around. Relative humidity is up at 87%. Winds are coming from the north at 3 miles per hour, so it feels like a light breeze.
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2: We are going to have a good time tonight.
3: Amen.
2: Did you enjoy voices?
3: Yes.
2: She's back. Where's security at? We need to know where we're at. We are so glad to be here with you guys tonight, and thank you for making it. Honestly, I love coming here. One is because we are so familiar with everybody, and we just have such good friends here. You guys are always smiles, and you always look great. You're always very nice to us, very gracious, so thank you for that. And you know, I love coming to where a building is full. That excites me, you know. We go to some churches, and churches nowadays are getting hard to get people there, and so it's hard to get people to go to church. And sometimes when you have it away from a church, people come out and support it. I heard about one mom that went in to wake her son up to get him to

church. And she just told him, she said, son, it's time to get up and go to church. He said, Mom, I don't really want to. She said, no, you don't understand. You're going to get up and you're going to go to church. He said, Mama, I don't want to. He said, those people down there, they don't really like me. And to be honest with you, I don't really like them. And I just don't want to go. She said, you're going to get up and you're going to go to church for two reasons. One, you're 47 years old. The other reason, you're the pastor. You need to get up.

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7: We've got a slight chance of showers and thunderstorms lingering until 9 p.m. Tonight's low is around 72, but with that heat index, it could feel like 100. Moving into Monday, expect a chance of those popping up after 2 p.m. We're looking at mostly sunny skies with a high near 92 and heat index soaring to 101. Then for Monday night, there's another slight chance of showers and thunderstorms before 7. We'll dip to around 73, so keep that in mind if you're out late.
8: 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Accurate enough for Anderson and brave enough for South Carolina humidity.

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3: We've got a slight chance of showers and thunderstorms lingering until 9 p.m. Tonight's low is around 72, but with that heat index, it could feel like 100. Moving into Monday, expect a chance of those popping up after 2 p.m. We're looking at mostly sunny skies with a high near 92 and heat index soaring to 101. Then for Monday night, there's another slight chance of showers and thunderstorms before 7. We'll dip to around 73, so keep that in mind if you're out late. Checking our current conditions in Anderson, South Carolina. It's 75.9 degrees Fahrenheit with mostly cloudy skies and light rain around. Relative humidity is up at 87%. Winds are coming from the north at 3 miles per hour, so it feels like a light breeze.
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0: We've got a slight chance of showers and thunderstorms lingering until 9 p.m. Tonight's low is around 72, but with that heat index, it could feel like 100. Moving into Monday, expect a chance of those popping up after 2 p.m. We're looking at mostly sunny skies with a high near 92 and heat index soaring to 101. Then, for Monday night, there's another slight chance of showers and thunderstorms before 7. We'll dip to around 73, so keep that in mind if you're out late. Checking our current conditions in Anderson, South Carolina. It's 75.9 degrees Fahrenheit with mostly cloudy skies and light rain around. Relative humidity is up at 87%. Winds are coming from the north at 3 miles per hour, so it feels like a light breeze.
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9: We've got a slight chance of showers and thunderstorms lingering until 9 p.m. Tonight's low is around 72, but with that heat index, it could feel like 100. Moving into Monday, expect a chance of those popping up after 2 p.m. We're looking at mostly sunny skies with a high near 92 and heat index soaring to 101. Then for Monday night, there's another slight chance of showers and thunderstorms before 7. We'll dip to around 73, so keep that in mind if you're out late.
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I've heard the battle raging, then I prayed till victory came. 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
3: We've got a slight chance of showers and thunderstorms lingering until 9 p.m. Tonight's low is around 72, but with that heat index, it could feel like 100. Moving into Monday, expect a chance of those popping up after 2 p.m. We're looking at mostly sunny skies with a high near 92 and heat index soaring to 101. Then for Monday night, there's another slight chance of showers and thunderstorms before 7. We'll dip to around 73, so keep that in mind if you're out late.
4: Checking our current conditions in Anderson, South Carolina, it's 75.9 degrees Fahrenheit, with very high relative humidity at 93%. The air is completely still out there with calm winds, and visibility is about 10 miles. Skies are overcast right now, with lightning observed in the area.
5: The Saluda River breeze to the Lake Hartwell haze. That's your WALH weather update.

0: We've got a slight chance of showers and thunderstorms lingering until 9 p.m. Tonight's low is around 72, but with that heat index, it could feel like 100. Moving into Monday, expect a chance of those popping up after 2 p.m. We're looking at mostly sunny skies with a high near 92 and heat index soaring to 101. Then for Monday night, there's another slight chance of showers and thunderstorms before 7. We'll dip to around 73, so keep that in mind if you're out late.
1: Checking our current conditions in Anderson, South Carolina, it's 75.9 degrees Fahrenheit, with very high relative humidity at 93%. The air is completely still out there with calm winds, and visibility is about 10 miles. Skies are overcast right now, with lightning observed in the area.
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7: We've got a slight chance of showers and thunderstorms lingering until 9 p.m. Tonight's low is around 72, but with that heat index, it could feel like 100. Moving into Monday, expect a chance of those popping up after 2 p.m. We're looking at mostly sunny skies with a high near 92 and heat index soaring to 101. Then for Monday night, there's another slight chance of showers and thunderstorms before 7. We'll dip to around 73, so keep that in mind if you're out late.
8: And that's the summer forecast. Remember to take your life jacket off when you're laying on the boat, unless you really want to explain that aggressive chest tan at work on Monday. 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
3: We've got a slight chance of showers and thunderstorms lingering until 9 p.m. Tonight's low is around 72, but with that heat index, it could feel like 100. Moving into Monday, expect a chance of those popping up after 2 p.m. We're looking at mostly sunny skies with a high near 92 and heat index soaring to 101. Then for Monday night, there's another slight chance of showers and thunderstorms before 7. We'll dip to around 73, so keep that in mind if you're out late.
4: Checking our current conditions in Anderson, South Carolina, it's 75.9 degrees Fahrenheit, with very high relative humidity at 93%. The air is completely still out there with calm winds, and visibility is about 10 miles. Skies are overcast right now, with lightning observed in the area.
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2: 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You know, this gospel that we sing about, this good news, it's an old, old story, but it's just as true tonight as it's ever been, and that's what this song is about.

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0: We've got a slight chance of showers and thunderstorms lingering until 9 p.m. Tonight's low is around 72, but with that heat index, it could feel like 100. Moving into Monday, expect a chance of those popping up after 2 p.m. We're looking at mostly sunny skies with a high near 92 and heat index soaring to 101. Then for Monday night, there's another slight chance of showers and thunderstorms before 7. We'll dip to around 73, so keep that in mind if you're out late. In Anderson right now, it is 75.9 degrees Fahrenheit, with relative humidity at 87%. Skies are partly cloudy, and we're seeing light rain at the moment. Winds are coming from the north at about 5 miles per hour.
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3: We've got a slight chance of showers and thunderstorms lingering until 9 p.m. Tonight's low is around 72, but with that heat index, it could feel like 100. Moving into Monday, expect a chance of those popping up after 2 p.m. We're looking at mostly sunny skies with a high near 92 and heat index soaring to 101. Then, for Monday night, there's another slight chance of showers and thunderstorms before 7. We'll dip to around 73, so keep that in mind if you're out late. In Anderson right now, it is 75.9 degrees Fahrenheit, with relative humidity at 87%. Skies are partly cloudy, and we're seeing light rain at the moment. Winds are coming from the north at about 5 miles per hour.
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0: We've got a slight chance of showers and thunderstorms lingering until 9 p.m. Tonight's low is around 72, but with that heat index, it could feel like 100. Moving into Monday, expect a chance of those popping up after 2 p.m. We're looking at mostly sunny skies with a high near 92 and heat index soaring to 101. Then, for Monday night, there's another slight chance of showers and thunderstorms before 7. We'll dip to around 73, so keep that in mind if you're out late. In Anderson right now, it is 75.9 degrees Fahrenheit, with relative humidity at 87%. Skies are partly cloudy, and we're seeing light rain at the moment. Winds are coming from the north at about 5 miles per hour.
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3: We've got a slight chance of showers and thunderstorms lingering until 9 p.m. Tonight's low is around 72, but with that heat index, it could feel like 100. Moving into Monday, expect a chance of those popping up after 2 p.m. We're looking at mostly sunny skies with a high near 92 and heat index soaring to 101. Then, for Monday night, there's another slight chance of showers and thunderstorms before 7. We'll dip to around 73, so keep that in mind if you're out late. In Anderson right now, it is 75.9 degrees Fahrenheit, with relative humidity at 87%. Skies are partly cloudy, and we're seeing light rain at the moment. Winds are coming from the north at about 5 miles per hour.
4: 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Perfect weather to go head down to the water and watch people yell at each other trying to back a boat trailer down the ramp. 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

0: We've got a slight chance of showers and thunderstorms lingering until 9 p.m. Tonight's low is around 72, but with that heat index, it could feel like 100. Moving into Monday, expect a chance of those popping up after 2 p.m. We're looking at mostly sunny skies with a high near 92 and heat index soaring to 101. Then, for Monday night, there's another slight chance of showers and thunderstorms before 7. We'll dip to around 73, so keep that in mind if you're out late. In Anderson right now, it is 75.9 degrees Fahrenheit, with relative humidity at 87%. Skies are partly cloudy, and we're seeing light rain at the moment. Winds are coming from the north at about 5 miles per hour.
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4: We've got a slight chance of showers and thunderstorms lingering until 9 p.m. Tonight's low is around 72, but with that heat index, it could feel like 100. Moving into Monday, expect a chance of those popping up after 2 p.m. We're looking at mostly sunny skies with a high near 92 and heat index soaring to 101. Then for Monday night, there's another slight chance of showers and thunderstorms before 7. We'll dip to around 73, so keep that in mind if you're out late. In Anderson right now, it's 73.9 degrees Fahrenheit with very high humidity at 93%. And we've got a light breeze from the west-northwest at 3 miles per hour under clear sky.
6: Keep WALH tuned in, because around here, the weather changes faster than traffic on Clemson Boulevard.

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0: We've got a slight chance of showers and thunderstorms lingering until 9 p.m. Tonight's low is around 72, but with that heat index, it could feel like 100. Moving into Monday, expect a chance of those popping up after 2 p.m. We're looking at mostly sunny skies with a high near 92 and heat index soaring to 101. Then, for Monday night, there's another slight chance of showers and thunderstorms before 7. We'll dip to around 73, so keep that in mind if you're out late. In Anderson right now, it's 73.9 degrees Fahrenheit with very high humidity at 93%. And we've got a light breeze from the west-northwest at 3 miles per hour under clear skies.
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4: We've got a slight chance of showers and thunderstorms lingering until 9 p.m. Tonight's low is around 72. But with that heat index, it could feel like 100. Moving into Monday, expect a chance of those popping up after 2 p.m. We're looking at mostly sunny skies with a high near 92 and heat index soaring to 101. Then for Monday night, there's another slight chance of showers and thunderstorms before 7. We'll dip to around 73, so keep that in mind if you're out late. In Anderson right now, it's 73.9 degrees Fahrenheit, with very high humidity at 93%, and we've got a light breeze from the west-northwest at 3 miles per hour under clear skies.
5: From Clemson traffic to downtown Anderson, may your AC work harder than the humidity.

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0: We've got a slight chance of showers and thunderstorms lingering until 9 p.m. Tonight's low is around 72, but with that heat index, it could feel like 100. Moving into Monday, expect a chance of those popping up after 2 p.m. We're looking at mostly sunny skies with a high near 92 and heat index soaring to 101. Then for Monday night, there's another slight chance of showers and thunderstorms before 7. We'll dip to around 73, so keep that in mind if you're out late. In Anderson right now, it's 73.9 degrees Fahrenheit with very high humidity at 93%. And we've got a light breeze from the west-northwest at 3 miles per hour under clear skies.
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5: We've got a slight chance of showers and thunderstorms lingering until 9 p.m. Tonight's low is around 72, but with that heat index, it could feel like 100. Moving into Monday, expect a chance of those popping up after 2 p.m. We're looking at mostly sunny skies with a high near 92 and heat index soaring to 101. Then for Monday night, there's another slight chance of showers and thunderstorms before 7. We'll dip to around 73, so keep that in mind if you're out late. Right now in Anderson, it's 73 degrees with clear skies and the air is very humid at 96% relative humidity. Winds are completely still out there and visibility is about 10 miles.
6: Weather update complete. Enjoy the sunshine, but remember, there's a very fine line between a golden tan and looking like a cooked lobster. Protect your skin and pump the music.

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0: We've got a slight chance of showers and thunderstorms lingering until 9 p.m. Tonight's low is around 72, but with that heat index, it could feel like 100. Moving into Monday, expect a chance of those popping up after 2 p.m. We're looking at mostly sunny skies with a high near 92 and heat index soaring to 101. Then for Monday night, there's another slight chance of showers and thunderstorms before 7. We'll dip to around 73, so keep that in mind if you're out late. Right now in Anderson, it's 73 degrees with clear skies, and the air is very humid at 96% relative humidity. Winds are completely still out there, and visibility is about 10 miles.
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0: ready to roll, Anderson County. 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
1: And here's Heather with the weather.
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3: We've got a slight chance of showers and thunderstorms lingering until 9 p.m. Tonight's low is around 72, but with that heat index, it could feel like 100. Moving into Monday, expect a chance of those popping up after 2 p.m. We're looking at mostly sunny skies with a high near 92 and heat index soaring to 101. Then, for Monday night, there's another slight chance of showers and thunderstorms before 7. We'll dip to around 73, so keep that in mind if you're out late. Right now in Anderson, it's 73 degrees with clear skies, and the air is very humid at 96% relative humidity. Winds are completely still out there, and visibility is about 10 miles.
4: If it's muggy in Belton and breezy in Pendleton, congratulations, you're in the upstate. That's your WALH forecast.

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2: We've got a slight chance of showers and thunderstorms lingering until 9 p.m. Tonight's low is around 72, but with that heat index, it could feel like 100. Moving into Monday, expect a chance of those popping up after 2 p.m. We're looking at mostly sunny skies with a high near 92 and heat index soaring to 101. Then for Monday night, there's another slight chance of showers and thunderstorms before 7. We'll dip to around 73, so keep that in mind if you're out late.
3: Right now in Anderson, it's 73 degrees with clear skies, and the air is very humid at 96% relative humidity. Winds are completely still out there, and visibility is about 10 miles.
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1: We've got a slight chance of showers and thunderstorms lingering until 9 p.m. Tonight's low is around 72, but with that heat index, it could feel like 100. Moving into Monday, expect a chance of those popping up after 2 p.m. We're looking at mostly sunny skies with a high near 92 and heat index soaring to 101. Then, for Monday night, there's another slight chance of showers and thunderstorms before 7. We'll dip to around 73, so keep that in mind if you're out late. Right now in Anderson, it's 73 degrees with clear skies, and the air is very humid at 96% relative humidity. Winds are completely still out there, and visibility is about 10 miles.
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3: 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I'm Kevin Selman, voice of the Yellow Jackets. 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
1: We've got a slight chance of showers and thunderstorms lingering until 9 p.m. Tonight's low is around 72, but with that heat index, it could feel like 100. Moving into Monday, expect a chance of those popping up after 2 p.m. We're looking at mostly sunny skies with a high near 92 and heat index soaring to 101. Then, for Monday night, there's another slight chance of showers and thunderstorms before 7. We'll dip to around 73, so keep that in mind if you're out late.
2: Checking the latest conditions for Anderson, we're at 71.1 degrees Fahrenheit with 100% relative humidity. Winds are coming in from the southwest at 3 miles per hour, and the sky is obscured with fog around, along with visibility down near a quarter mile.
3: That's your forecast. A little sun, a little breeze, and a whole lot of Anderson County.
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1: This has got to be the saddest day of my life. 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When you turn and walk away, don't look back. 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
1: We've got a slight chance of showers and thunderstorms lingering until 9 p.m. Tonight's low is around 72, but with that heat index, it could feel like 100. Moving into Monday, expect a chance of those popping up after 2 p.m. We're looking at mostly sunny skies with a high near 92 and heat index soaring to 101. Then, for Monday night, there's another slight chance of showers and thunderstorms before 7. We'll dip to around 73, so keep that in mind if you're out late.
2: In Anderson right now, it's 71.1 degrees Fahrenheit with 100% relative humidity, and the air is completely still with calm winds. Skies are mostly clear, and visibility is 10 miles.
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0: We're only 2 weeks away from the return of T.L. Hanna football. The Yellow Jackets take the field on Friday, August 21st, and WALH FM 94.9 will bring you all the action. I'm Kevin Selman, voice of the Yellow Jackets. We'll be joined alongside by historian and color commentator Coach Dickie Smith, color commentator Cam Bailey, and our statistician and halftime host, Kane Evans. 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
1: A slight chance of showers and thunderstorms this afternoon, but mostly sunny with a high near 92. Keep an eye out for that heat index creeping up to 100. Tonight it's mostly clear as we slide down to 74. Tomorrow, expect a chance of showers and thunderstorms after 5 p.m. with more sunshine leading to a high near 95 and that heat index rising to 103. In Anderson right now, it's 71.1 degrees Fahrenheit with 100% relative humidity and the air is completely still with calm winds. Skies are mostly clear and visibility is 10 miles.
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1: A slight chance of showers and thunderstorms this afternoon, but mostly sunny with a high near 92. Keep an eye out for that heat index creeping up to 100. Tonight it's mostly clear as we slide down to 74. Tomorrow, expect a chance of showers and thunderstorms after 5 p.m. with more sunshine leading to a high near 95 and that heat index rising to 103. In Anderson right now, it's 71.1 degrees Fahrenheit with 100% relative humidity, and the air is completely still with calm winds. Skies are mostly clear, and visibility is 10 miles.
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1: A slight chance of showers and thunderstorms this afternoon, but mostly sunny with a high near 92. Keep an eye out for that heat index creeping up to 100. Tonight, it's mostly clear as we slide down to 74. Tomorrow, expect a chance of showers and thunderstorms after 5 p.m., with more sunshine leading to a high near 95, and that heat index rising to 103. In Anderson right now, it's 71.1 degrees Fahrenheit with 100% relative humidity, and the air is completely still with calm winds. Skies are mostly clear, and visibility is 10 miles.
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1: A slight chance of showers and thunderstorms this afternoon, but mostly sunny with a high near 92. Keep an eye out for that heat index creeping up to 100. Tonight, it's mostly clear as we slide down to 74. Tomorrow, expect a chance of showers and thunderstorms after 5 p.m., with more sunshine leading to a high near 95, and that heat index rising to 103. Checking our current conditions in the Anderson area, it's 75 degrees Fahrenheit with very humid air at 93%, and a light breeze blowing from the west-northwest around 5 miles per hour. Skies are clear right now.
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0: We're only 2 weeks away from the return of T.L. Hanna football. The Yellow Jackets take the field on Friday, August 21st, and WALH FM 94.9 will bring you all the action. I'm Kevin Selman, voice of the Yellow Jackets. We'll be joined alongside by historian and color commentator Coach Dickie Smith, color commentator Cam Bailey, and our statistician and halftime host, Kane Evans. 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

0: Resolution 2026-046, resolution celebrating the 80th anniversary of the United Way of Anderson County. Whereas in 1946, Frank Brownlee and Douglas McDougal organized the Community Chest of Anderson to unite community in meeting the needs of neighbors following World War II, and whereas the Community Chest exceeded its first year goal of $45,000 and provided funds to 7 nonprofit agencies, beginning a tradition of shared generosity carried forward as the United Fund, Foothills United Way, and since 2003, the United Way of Anderson County. And whereas throughout 8 decades, United Way has brought donors, volunteers, businesses, schools, and nonprofit partners together to identify needs, marshal resources, and improve lives across Anderson County. And whereas its work today advances health, youth opportunity, financial security, and community resiliency through efforts including weekend snack packs, summer literacy programs, free tax preparation, the 211 referrals, housing assistance, and disaster recovery efforts. And whereas its anniversary observance, 80 Days of Impact, is raising $80,000 for working families struggling to afford basic needs and organizing 800 hours of community service, thereby honoring the United Way's history by carrying its mission forward. Now, therefore, be it resolved that Anderson County Council, in a meeting duly assembled this 4th day of August 2026, joins the community in celebrating the 80th anniversary of the United Way of Anderson County and expresses its enduring gratitude to the generations of staff members, board members, donors, volunteers, and community partners whose service has helped neighbors in times of need, strengthened families, and made Anderson County a better place to call home.
1: My dad, when he passed away in 97, I think he was on 8 or 9 boards or commissions at that point. So to me, like, that's how you're supposed to be. Like, you just give your time to others, and he loved doing it, and I loved doing it too. It's just I grew up seeing it. But to me, United Way is one of the big charities in this countywide. That's helping people. I'm big on kind of keeping government out of things. So if we can have these agencies in place to help foster all this goodwill and help people in need, I like being a part of that. And so I chose the United Way. I'm on their board and their executive board now, starting in July. And I just love, there's a 211 service where, if you've got certain issues going on, that they pay to have this manned. So if you're in Anderson County, got power bill issues, you got storm issues where some damage and all that stuff, there's a number that can help put you in touch with people that have the resources. And they do a great job. I mean, you know, the school poverty issue, how many kids in our schools are below the poverty line, how many don't have meals. They have a snack pack program where kids are able to take home meals to cover them through the whole weekend. They do it anonymously. They don't let people see that they're doing this for kids. But we have all kind of businesses coming to do this snack pack. A lot of our big corporations, industrial folks even come downtown. TTI was there recently, some others, but they come and prepare meals for these kids so they don't go hungry through the weekend. And that's just one of many things, but we've got to have those resources out there, and I think the United Way does a great job of covering as many areas as they possibly can.
2: We're celebrating 80 years now.
1: This is 80 years for them. I just couldn't be more proud of what all they do. We kind of read a proclamation tonight that I'll be giving to them next week, but where this started after World War II, with a couple local guys raising a whole bunch, $45,000 was raised. We're trying to do the math on what $45,000 in 1945 would be the equivalent of now.
2: It's roughly, over $1 million. I mean, you start doing the...
1: Yeah, after World War II. Anderson people are they're tremendously generous. I've heard people almost even complain that we have too many nonprofits in Anderson County. I'm like, how can you have too many people that are trying to serve people in need? So, but United Way is one of the great ones, and I'm glad we can honor them tonight.
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4: year that just happened. Did we are able to accomplish all the things y'all wanted to do this year? We talked last year about some goals and objectives. We are able to do most of what you wanted to do this past year at AIT?
5: I think so. We were heavily focused on ensuring that students were given the opportunity to come over, take courses. We were intentional about our prerequisites and to ensure that, again, more students had a lot more inclusivity. You know, the chance to come over and participate in our programs. Roman Strong going into this next school year.
4: How many are you going to have?
5: Probably, they haven't rolled over yet, but we're looking at approximately between 12 and 1,300. But what's exciting for us, especially for last year, is we had more completers than we ever had, meaning that they completed a program, they've done the four units as per this, the state's guidelines. But what was really exciting at our completer ceremony is that we had five students who were double and triple completers, meaning they came over and took more than one pathway over the course of their academic career. So we're seeing more, so that's very insightful. That's saying that our teachers are doing a great job, that they love coming to AIT. We had over 1,000 certifications given out last year to our students. So we're being very intentional this year with focusing on the tier credential system that the state has put into place to ensure all of our students in PowerSchool are career and college ready. So we are really looking at the credentials and then talking to our business and industry, what is the needed skills? Because before it was all about you want to train them in these areas of, you know, get all the latest equipment. And I mean, we've got this gorgeous facility. We've got top of the line equipment. However, we can't train students for all equipment in all different, you know, manufacturing plants and areas. We are taking a very strong focus this year on employability skills. That is the focus that we hear from our business, our industry, post-secondary schools, is that they can teach skill. But we really need to do a strong focus on, are our students ready for the workplace? Can they communicate?
4: What kind of things do you teach?
5: So we are ensuring that they're accountable for their actions, that they're showing up on time, that they are following procedures. And really taking, we did a strong focus on attendance last year. It's going to be even stronger this year because the students need to be in school. They need to be in school to, you know, just to be do well, to just be around their peers, to be successful. But also, when they miss instruction, it's, you know, ours is so skill-based that, and in the labs, when they miss 2-3 days, to make up those skills, it's very difficult, you know, unless they come into the after hours. But also, everything's built on one another. So in automotive, if you start off, you know, with the safety aspect, but if a student has missed several days of that unit, they can't go on because we can't let a student work on a car or the next step unless they've really secured themselves in the safety unit. So our things are not taught in silos or isolation. So that's a big, big thing. Plus, talking to business and industry, you have to show up. You have to be there. And what happens with adults, if you don't show up for your job, you don't have a job. So there's no, you know, keep giving passes and passes. So we are, you know, have a very strong, we're following our districts, the three districts' attendance policies here, seat time, which is very different from, you know, truancy ran by the county board. Seat time is for Carnegie units for this classes needed to graduate, which is what we focus on. And per the state of South Carolina, you have to have 120 hours of seat time to get a unit toward graduation. Students sometimes don't understand, well, I got all these, you know, notes and things like that. Well, only certain notes will excuse seat time, but you still have to make that up. And that's a thing that we want to be very transparent, very focused on, very open. So it's not a gotcha. We just want everyone to know that you need to be here and that you need to make up seat time if you are not available to be here during, you know, our school hours. But you have to make that up on the Saturdays and on your time, and because, you know, we're giving you the opportunity. We want you to be at school, and we, you know, and things happen. Things happen for everybody, and we want to be sure that we are working with our families and our students and our schools. However, you know, perpetual absenteeism, as we know, since COVID has been an issue in many of our schools, but we also, you know, just need to move away that, okay, we can't just keep going back, well, because of COVID. We need to ensure that our students are prepared for the next step. whether it be post-secondary school, military, going right to the workforce. All of them require great attendance.
4: You mentioned some students actually complete multiple programs. Is that just so they'll have more options when they get out to do?
5: It's personal on, you know, why they do it. What we talk to kids is that they just love coming here, and that they rather, a lot of times where, you know, for the one student I'm thinking of as an example, is that finished their core classes for their high school graduation, but didn't want to go part-time. They didn't want to get early released or late arrival. They wanted to come over here because they enjoy the atmosphere, they enjoy what they're learning, try different areas. The one student that I'm learning, tried different areas. The one student

0: in our health science biomed. We're excited to have them, both seasoned educators, so we're excited about that. Not right now. We our programs are still staying in place that we had.
1: How many programs do you have for people who don't know?
0: We have 18. We have 18 full-time programs. We see our health science continues to flourish. Our vet science is another strong program. Our automotive, welding. We're seeing a uptick in our mechatronics, which is phenomenal, which we're really excited about. We're seeing, it's hard because we're focusing again on not just interest areas, but we have to focus on aptitude as well. So that's a piece a lot of times as educators, we want students to know their interest area, but because they're interested doesn't necessarily mean they have the aptitude for that program. And it's not to say that nobody can try, but maybe we need to look at a different avenue rather than, you want to be a doctor, but maybe you don't have the aptitude, but maybe something else in the medical field would be more in line with your aptitude. So just being very strategic with that. We're also, one thing that, I don't know if there's so much the students will notice, I'm hoping, is that we're being very intentional with our instructional focus, being in and out of classrooms more, also meeting with our instructors to ensure we're keeping, the pulse on, hey, do you need anything? Building up that rigor in our classrooms that our students are leaving here and they're prepared for the next step, but giving the, a lot more academic coaching. So we're being very intentional about strengthening professional development, but really working with our teachers to see, hey, what do you need and how can we support you in the classrooms?
1: You mentioned automotive. Is the plan still for Tri-County Tech to move their automotive program over here, building here?
0: Yes, they're moving, I believe, their automotive, not over here, they're building their expansion on,
1: right,
0: on the Anderson campus. I believe they're moving their mechatronics.
1: The Anderson campus, for people who, a lot of people don't know where you are.
0: Right.
1: It's right here.
0: It is right here in our backyard.
1: Right.
0: And we have been meeting with them because there's such an opportunity there for collaboration for our students, our staff, really even dual credit opportunities. So we're really, really focusing on what's the best next step. And just because something looks good on paper, is it really the best next step for students to be successful post-secondary? So being very strategic about that as well.
1: What are some of the things that you have on the agenda for this year that you hope will happen? What are some of the benchmarks or other things you guys want to do this year?
0: We really want to ensure, again, going back to the certifications, that we are meeting the tier, the three-tier credentials as per the state of South Carolina. We're, want to really focus on, again, the attendance piece, having and making sure that students are here and being accountable for their attendance. Again, the professional development, meeting with our teachers more. But what I'm really excited about is that we have partnered with a local, they're out of Columbia. They're coming in and going to do a three-series event for our completer students. So over the course of semester, they're going to come in and do work on, like we talked about, the employability skills, but it's not just coming from me. It's not just coming from their instructor. It's an outside saying, hey, it's important to be on time. It's important how you dress going into an interview, how you communicate, work well with others. So all of our completer students will have it's a three series. So it starts in August. Then again, they'll do another event in September and then another culminating event in November. So they'll have three sessions with this group to really talk about goals, how to set goals, dreams, things like that, and really just it's going to be very positive, very uplifting, but really focusing on those employability skills. We also have created an employability rubric for our instructors to use in all of our classes if they haven't been using one already. This way we're all speaking the same language, we're all saying the same thing. So if you go to this class, employability skills is not different from this, because you can interpret employability skills in so many different ways. We want to be very, again, transparent, very intentional on what we're teaching with the feedback from our business and industry, post-secondary, and our colleagues.
1: Speaking of those partnerships, are most of your kids, are they getting jobs when they get out? I mean, is that working as well as y'all hope?
0: It really depends. It depends on the program, because some of our programs do require them to go on in post-secondary school. A lot of our

0: Firefighters, they are, we had a big event last year, and we recognized, even at our completer ceremony, I believe we had between 7 and 9 students get hired on as full-time firefighters in various areas. You know, our partnership with the city of Anderson continues to grow. Chief King's been wonderful about our interns and then turning it into the jobs. So really it would depend on what the welding students can go on, automotive. They still need additional training. However, we are, you know, to be again super transparent, is that going back to that interest and the aptitude, you know, students may go into automotive because they want to work on a car, but there's so many different more aspects. You know, you need to have be computer savvy because so many online programs, and you need to be able to have that customer service background because you're going to be talking to people. So sometimes they come over and they try a program, but they're not exactly, you know, it sounds fun to go work on cars, but you need all these other pieces to be successful as well. So again, that's where business and industry comes in, and our advisory groups to ensure that, hey, we're not just doing things because they're fun. We're really building those skills so they can go and work right after school. We would like to increase the students who, especially in manufacturing, because we're in Anderson. We want students to stay in Anderson. We know manufacturing is a huge, huge, huge part of Anderson. We're trying to kind of, how can we get more students wanting to take a mechatronics? You know, we had machine tool several years ago, but that's, you know, we never got the population back up to take that. We would like to try to, you know, rebrand and refocus on that because it is such a needed area. But it, you know, once you come over here, I think that's what getting kids in the building and exploring what we have to offer. I think that that is the big piece. And that's why another thing is we're in talks with Bosch is also a big supporter of, you know, grants and for our school district. And we may focus on a STEM camp to bring kids in next summer to try their different programs as well. So we're looking at different avenues. We have open houses that is really open to elementary, middle, and high school. It's not just the students who are coming here. So we have, you know, those community nights because we have amazing programs. We have an amazing facility. Just need people to come over and just take a look at what we got.
1: You serve students in districts 3, 4, and 5. What's that dynamic like, having students from different school districts working together?
0: It's interesting. Number one, I'm very grateful because my bosses are the 3 superintendents. You know, Ms. Hip, Mr. Christopher, and Dr. Kelly. I couldn't ask for 3 more supportive, collaborative individuals, but also the 3 school boards as well. You know, I'm very lucky. Everyone says, oh, you have to answer to 19 board members, 3 superintendents, but they all work because we're all what's best for students. So there's no, it's not about, well, this wants this and this wants this. It's really what is in the best interest of students. So really strong focus on that. And then safety, obviously, is a big, you know, that's really drives everything else. But the kids enjoy having, you know, getting to know the kids from the other districts. It's because when they come over here and they go into a program, they're with like peers who have that same interest. So when you go into any one of our programs, we are students, and we had a student in mechatronics several years ago who was shy, withdrawn, but when he came over here, he got with the peers, and it was on a video. He was just saying how he was very introverted, but then had to do a project for his advisory group, but then also in front of other people. And it made him come out of his shell. But what he realized is being friends with students in other districts, it really builds up there. There's no competitiveness. There's no, oh, well, you go to this school, you go to this school. Now, Anderson 5 is our biggest feeder. 70% of our slots go to Anderson 5, and then 15% and 15% to 3 and 4. But it's great to work directly with the high schools as well, because it's not my kids and their kids. It's all of our kids. And the communication has to be there, because also, we started that program 2 years ago with helping students from our home high schools get college and career readiness with internships. We're a job site for them. So those students aren't enrolled here, but we are giving them a job. We are giving them the 40-hour work-based learning internship, just like any other student. So students who may not have been able to get that career readiness indicator, which if you look at report cards back at the home high schools, that's a big, you know, that's a chunk of their performance score. So we're really, again, intentionally working with our districts and saying, okay, how can we help this student get when they cross that stage and they're college and career ready. Also looking at certifications, getting towards the end of the school year, communicating, okay, well, now they're moving in the tiered credentials, this is following, you know, the upcoming seniors still follow the old system. So it's like, okay, what can we do here? Can we do the stop the bleed for this student where they can get that universal credential, you know, where now it's the tier credentials. But again, working with our schools, it's just, again, we're all in the same, you know, the same, just speaking the same language. We're looking at solid numbers coming into the in the next year. We, again, we're looking at some programs as well that have not had a strong enrollment, and what can we do to, you know, is it we need to look in a different avenue for in that, you know, in that realm? Is it really matching, again, going back to the interest areas, and is it going towards what they really want to do when they get out of school? So again, really looking at our programs, looking at duplications, looking at, are we putting too many students out there who won't be able to find jobs in that area? Are we oversaturating the market? Or how can we get, again, kids more interested in that manufacturing, which we know kids could have jobs and go right to work afterwards. So really looking at, you know, those areas as well. We're in a unique situation because so many of our instructors are retirees from their industry positions. So when they come to us, we're their second career for the most part. And we are going to see several people retiring this year who, you know, and God bless them. Great, you've worked, earned it. We're going to miss them, absolutely. So we're starting to see a shift there that over the next couple of years that we will see more retirements, and that is that going to impact trying to finding instructors to take over such programs? So we're really trying to be, again, lining up, okay, and our staff has been wonderful. You know, there's no gotchas, or, you know, they say, listen, I'm going to retire next year, so it gives us a year to plan.
1: How important is the partnership with Tri-County Tech?
0: It's very important. It, as we know, everything has area to improve, and we know that, and as I've been very transparent, they've been transparent. It's, I'd like to see more collaboration, and that's not on their fault, it's not on our fault, it's just that time gets away from us, and ensuring that our programs really align, and that our programs, again, mirror what they're doing there, because if our kids are moving from ours to go there, that just makes sense. So as time goes on, and working with Beverly over at the Anderson campus, and Marla, you know, she's over with all the high schools, it's really about communication, but it's also just about understanding all the different aspects that are available to our students, that it's not just dual credit for English and math, that students can take dual credit opportunities in CTE, in the career tech classes. It's working with our home high schools and their counselors that, again, the focus, because they schedule our students. We don't schedule the students here. So, again, it's just that communication and making sure everybody understands the importance, and then able to collaborate and communicate. These are the skills needed. These are the options, that it's just not one way, that, you know, because you take this doesn't mean you have to go this direction. You can take this and you can be in multiple directions, and then again, open up those opportunities. AIT couldn't survive without the three districts, the support of the three superintendents, the boards, but especially our business partners, but also the community, because I wasn't here at the time, but this was a dream of the community of Anderson, where students and outside individuals can come and see that what we have to offer here at AIT, and that our business partners between, you know, and it doesn't matter if you've donated hundreds of thousands of dollars or you've donated 20. It's the time, the effort that you're putting into our programs, being mentors for our students, that is invaluable to me. So it's, you know, the money's great that we can spend on our students, but it's the time coming over, being present at our events, being here for our open houses. We have several of our partners that are here for those things, building up those advisory committees. We're always looking for more individuals who want to support and be on our advisory groups. And it's not a huge time investment, but it is so well worth it, because if we don't have the business and industry on our advisory, there's going to be a gap where what we think they need and what they tell us that they need, we want to prepare students seamlessly go back into business and industry. So having that, you know, those spokespeople and having to know what they need as well, because now I have my executive advisory, and again, that's where the employability skills, the soft skills kind of matriculated from, which we knew anyway, and just being more intentional about that. But it takes all of us to really make ensure that our students are staying in Anderson County, that they're, you know, thriving in Anderson County, that we're trying to build Anderson County. We're closely with economic development, Burris and his group. So it really takes all of us. We can't work in isolation. We can't work in silos. So it's really working that collaborative piece. But I truly do want to thank everyone who's involved in keeping AIT up and going, because we couldn't do it without them. And it's really from our amazing staff to, I mean, from our custodial staff to our admin staff, everyone in between. There's no hierarchy. Everyone works together and in the best interest of students, and to ensure that we have a safe community and a safe environment. And that's one thing I do applaud that, you know, the recognition of safety, where we have now had a big project over last year where we've added restrooms in our conference center now. So to ensure the safety that, you know, when visitors are coming and using our conference center, they're not going out into the hallways and using the restrooms where our students are. So I, you know, was very thankful that, you know, when I presented that to the school boards and the three superintendents, that they were all on board about that, because safety is a, you know, primary concern, as we know it has to be. You know, we're not planning on what if happens. We just want to have everything in place so we can say we've done X, Y, Z, but we need to keep our people safe, our kids safe, our staff safe, and just be very, very intentional about that.
1: And where is the best place for people to follow what's going on out here?
0: Our website, and follow us on social media. You know, our website is the best place to go. You can sign up for alerts when we have things going on. But we try to put things out on Facebook, social media. I'm old school, so I don't do the Instagram, but thank goodness I have other people here who can do those that piece as well.
2: Teresa Barber. I was in the United States Navy, and I served overseas in the Middle East and Africa. 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
6: This is, again, Resolution 2026-043, a resolution congratulating Raylan Grace Beasley upon being crowned 2026 Miss Teen South Carolina and recognizing the distinction she has brought to Honey Path and Anderson County. Whereas Raylan Grace Beasley, a Honey Path resident, daughter of Terry and Ashley McAllister, and rising senior at Belton Honey Path High School, was crowned 2026 Teen Miss South Carolina on July 18, 2026, at the Francis Marion University Performing Arts Center in Florence. And whereas, before earning the statewide title, Raylan represented the community as 2026 Teen Miss Electric City and was also crowned the 2026 Miss Junior in her school's annual pageant. And whereas, Raylan's achievement reflects the poise, preparation, talent, and strength of character required to succeed on a statewide stage, while her community service, including participation in the Town of Honey Path cleanup, demonstrates service to the community. And whereas her conduct and accomplishments, Raylan has brought distinction to her family, Belton Honey Path High School, the Town of Honey Path, and Anderson County, and has set an encouraging example for other young women to pursue their goals with confidence, discipline, and grace. And whereas it is fitting that Anderson County Council recognize a young resident whose success has brought pride to our community and whose year as Teen Miss South Carolina offers further opportunity to represent the values and promises of Anderson County. Now, therefore, it be resolved, in the Anderson County Council meeting duly assembled on this fourth day of August 2026, does hereby congratulate Raylene Grace Beasley upon being crowned the 2026 Teen Miss South Carolina, commend her outstanding achievement, and extend his warmest wishes for a successful year and service and continued accomplishment. Just want to say congratulations. Appreciate y'all being here today. Very good accomplishment. As we said it here, it's an outreach for Anderson County and for South Carolina and for PHP High School. So just thank you for all you do, and congratulations again. Thank you.
7: I just want to thank y'all so much for this. This was an incredible opportunity to come out today. I really appreciate this. Y'all did not have to do this. Thank y'all so much. I really appreciate it.
6: Thank you.
7: Oh, it's going to be an amazing year. Thank y'all. Thank y'all so much. Yes, thank you.
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0: A resolution proclaiming August 2026 as Emergency Management Awareness Month in Anderson County, South Carolina. Whereas Governor Henry McMaster has proclaimed August 2026 as Emergency Management Awareness Month in South Carolina, recognizing the dedicated professionals who work year-round to help communities prepare for, respond to, recover from, and mitigate disasters. And whereas Emergency Management Awareness Month recognizes the critical role emergency managers play before, during, and after emergencies by coordinating resources, strengthening partnerships, helping ensure communities are prepared for all hazards. And whereas the Anderson County Emergency Management Division works tirelessly to coordinate preparedness, response, recovery, and mitigation efforts for hurricanes, tornadoes, severe weather, flooding, hazardous materials, public health emergencies, infrastructure failures, and other natural and man-made disasters. And whereas emergency management is built upon strong partnerships among local governments, first responders, law enforcement, fire and rescue agencies, emergency medical services, public works, healthcare providers, volunteer organizations, school districts, utility providers, state and federal agencies, nonprofit organizations, and private sector partners working together to protect the citizens of Anderson County. And whereas emergency management is about more than responding to disasters, it is about building resilient communities before emergencies occur through planning, training, public education, mitigation efforts, and coordinated preparedness. And whereas the Anderson County Council recognizes the dedication and professionalism of the emergency management personnel and all emergency response partners whose commitment helps make Anderson County safer, stronger, and better prepared to meet future challenges. And now, therefore, be it resolved that the Anderson County Council, in a meeting duly assembled this fourth day of August 2026, proclaims the month of August 2026 as Emergency Management Awareness Month in Anderson County, and extends its sincere appreciation to the Anderson County Emergency Management Division, along with all public safety personnel, volunteers, partner agencies, and organizations whose professionalism, dedication, and commitment help safeguard the lives, property, and well-being of Anderson County citizens and make our communities safer, stronger, and better prepared to meet future challenges.
1: Yeah, just thank y'all. We can't do what we do without the support of the council, without the support of the administration and all the first responders. The nonprofits, the hospital system, everybody that we help support, they support us too. It's a two-way street, and we just really appreciate everybody, and we appreciate this resolution because our goal is to get emergency management known nationwide so that people can actually better prepare themselves for a disaster. If our community's prepared, we have a lot less preparing to do. So there's a community emergency response training coming up in August, so if anybody wants to sign up for that, we're going to train people how to prepare. But thank y'all so much. Yeah, so emergency management, emergency preparedness, it kind of all falls into the same category. What we do is we prepare for disasters, respond to disasters. We put mitigation efforts in place for disasters, and we really control the whole recovery side of things. So after a disaster is over, there's still a long recovery process. Roads have to get rebuilt, infrastructure has to get rebuilt. We have to try to get funding back from the federal government after a $1 million bridge crashes to the ground. That costs the county a lot of money. So we go through that whole process to get that funding back. But our biggest thing is we try to prepare for any disaster that's coming. So we focus on mostly your natural disasters, hurricanes, tornadoes, floods, winter weather, that kind of stuff. We focus on that. But now we're having to focus a little bit farther. We're having to focus on man-made stuff, man-made threats, cyber attacks, like what's just occurred. We're having to actually change. Yeah, the nuclear station. So we have a Duke Energy's nuclear facility. We're a host county for them. So in the event that something happens, Oconee County will actually send people to us. We do the radiological monitoring through HAZMAT. We coordinate the sheltering portion of it, and we train on that every year. We even have an exercise coming up this year where the federal government comes in and tests us and make sure that we are prepared to take those residents in. We respond to all different types of disastrous incidents. A lot of my team team's actually on special ops. So we have all drone pilots. Everybody's Part 107 drone pilots. We do dive rescue. We do swift water rescue. We respond out to things with the sheriff's office to help them technically. Yeah, we've got Marine Four, which is our boat. It's all in one. So that's what we focus on, is everything. How do we support every different type of agency, every different type of department? So that boat's a prime example. It has firefighting capabilities, law enforcement, EMS, rescue, hazmat. All of those capabilities can be done off of that boat. And that's what we focus on, is how can we help everybody, all these organizations.
2: That's one thing that y'all, you do, like you said, you do preventative care too, because if somebody lives in a home and they're disabled, or they can go and register with your site and say that there's a problem.
1: Yes.
2: You guys can know going in, you've got to help these people with oxygen or whatever.
1: Absolutely. And so it's a system called Smart 911. All you have to do is go to smart911.com. You can sign up for it. You can register for emergency alerts from us, but also from weather alerts. But then you can create your own profile. You put as much information or as little information as possible. Once you create that profile, we can't see it until you call 911. Once you call 911, it pops up on their screen. It allows them to look at the data that you put in. So if you put that you have two kids, we can actually see the two kids. We can see if you put your dog in a picture of your dog. We actually have all that information ahead of time. Once you dial 911, it could be a special need that you have. It could be that you it's someone that uses a wheelchair and doesn't have the capability of actually leaving their home, or doesn't have a vehicle to leave their house. You can put all of that information in there, and it's gonna help us help you during a disaster, or just during a regular 911 incident. We're on call 24 hours a day, 7 days a week. There's always somebody that's gonna answer the phone and respond. That's our job, that's our duty to this county, and we get called a lot after hours. And it's just an honor that council actually sees that. It's an honor that our county administration sees that. Mr. Burns, I called him Sunday morning at 4 a.m., and he knows when I call him that early, it's probably a bad situation, but he doesn't mind me calling. They want to help. They understand the severity and the needs that we have going forward. And I have not once asked for anything that they've said, no, we can't help you, because they know what we do is for the betterment of Anderson County and for the protection of Anderson County.
2: And you love doing this. You've been doing it a long time.
1: I have, yes. I love doing it. I've actually been in emergency management, the specific field, for 8 years. Before that, fire service. I'm still a volunteer firefighter. Been a volunteer firefighter for 20 years now. Love every day of it. Still respond to calls with the guys. And it's just it's an awesome field. Emergency services, serving the community. That's where I love. That's what I've grown up in. That's really our entire office. Our entire office loves serving the community, everybody in our office. That's our goal. We want to help people. And not only do we want to help people, but we want to help people help others. And that's the Community Emergency Response Team. Is one of those ways that we help people help others. We're doing a class in, this month. So go to our website, emd.andersonsheriff.org/CERT. That's CERTBT. CERTBT. You can actually click on that link, register, and you can join the class with us. It is a nationwide certification that we're giving you, and it's 6 days long, but I'm telling you, it is some of the best 6 days you'll ever have, because these 6 days prepare you for the worst days of your life. And so we highly recommend everybody taking the course. The class is filling up quick, so get on there and sign up, and we'll help you help others.
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0: I know a lot of people are sweating out the summer, but you're ready for Christmas here at the Anderson Free Clinic. Let's talk about this year's Festival of Trees and what you've got planned.
1: We are so excited. This is year five for Festival of Trees. We are again going to be at the Bleckley Station, and it runs November the 18th through the 21st. What we did as a committee, we sat down and looked at each year and what were some of our favorite things of each year. We've pulled those all together, so we're super excited for the plans this year, and look forward to bringing Christmas to Anderson in November, kick off the holidays.
0: And remind me what these trees do, why y'all are doing this.
1: The trees are decorated by folks in the community. It may be an office, a department, maybe at the hospital. They always do a tree for us. And those trees are then auctioned off, and the money that is raised goes to support the work here at the Free Clinic and what we're able to provide for our patients.
0: Fundraising event, Help the Free Clinic. How much money does it generally bring in every year?
1: We raise anywhere from $50,000 to $80,000 each year. And like I said, every dime that is raised in that event comes back here to support Free Clinic programs. Sponsors are so generous, cover the costs. So everything that people either buy a ticket for, or buy a tree, or maybe want a wreath in our silent auction, is all able to go back to the work here at the clinic.
0: And is there still time if somebody wants to volunteer to provide a tree?
1: Absolutely. We are getting ready to send out all the information, but it is available on our website and on our Facebook page, where you can design a tree, and we will wrap that up by the end of September.
0: And you mentioned a little bit about this, but it's more than just the trees. Y'all have several events. It's over several days. Tell people kind of what they can expect if they want to come.
1: Yes, yes. We have multiple events over the course of the 4 days. So Wednesday, we kick off with a free day open to the public. Anybody can stop by. We will have children's choirs from some of our area schools there singing, and it's just a really, really fun time. Wednesday night, we're going to do a girls' night. We did that last year, and it was a big success, so we'll do girls' night on Wednesday night. Thursday, we're going back to our luncheon, and this year, in addition to our normal plans for the luncheon, we're going to add a fashion show, a holiday fashion show. We're looking forward to that. Friday, again, we're open during the day, free to the public with children's choirs. Friday night is the what we call Tremendous Gala, and that'll be Friday night. And then Saturday morning, everything wraps up with the Grinch, who has already booked his flight, coming to town to be with us that Saturday morning.
0: And remind me the dates again.
1: November the 18th through the 21st. That's Wednesday through Saturday.
0: And you know, the November 20th, the downtown County Christmas tree will be alight.
1: Oh, wonderful.
0: So you'll have
1: great.
0: And a little bonus there for people coming downtown.
1: Great addition to the holiday festivities.
0: One thing that we haven't discussed over the years, but we have kind of given the information, you know, Anderson County added almost 3,000 people last year. They may not know about the Anderson Free Clinic. Tell them about the Anderson Free Clinic and how long y'all been here and what they can do to help what you guys do.
1: The Anderson Free Clinic has been here in Anderson since 1984, started by a group of doctors who saw folks that were getting laid off at the mills mostly at that time. And so started a little house over on St. John's Street, part of St. John's United Methodist. And we've been here in this location on Fant Street. We tell folks we're right down from the helicopter since 1999. We offer a whole lot of stuff in our little building. I hear often people say, we drive past your building and had no idea. So what we do here in-house is medical, dental, vision, mental health, pharmacy, a wellness initiative, physical therapy, acupuncture, women's health services, and more, all right here in our little building.
0: And people can support you guys how?
1: We always look for ways that we can engage with the community. One of the things that's really helpful right now as part of our wellness program, if someone has excess produce from their garden, they have more cucumbers than they know what to do with, we would love to have those here. We give them out as part of our wellness market, and patients can come and get nutritious, healthy food to add to their normal diet.
0: You still need volunteers?
1: We always love volunteers. We have volunteers that work in our pharmacy. There are volunteers that help with medical records. You don't have to be a doctor or a nurse to volunteer. We have a lot of places we can plug folks in.
0: And of course, we'll take donations, I understand.
1: We always welcome donations. It's easy. You can go to our website or our Facebook page to find ways to give. You can do it online. We try to make it as easy as possible. So we appreciate everything that comes in the door. For all the folks that have been with us all these years, our sponsors, our board, our volunteers, we could not do what we do for our patients without that help. And we're extremely grateful. And as we get ready to move into the holidays, Merry Christmas.

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0: welcome to the Tuesday, August 4th County Council meeting. We had a special presentation as we normally do at 6 o'clock. Tonight, really cool, resolution congratulating Raylan Grace Beasley upon being crowned the 2026 Teen Miss South Carolina and recognizing the distinction she has brought to Honeypath and Anderson County. She was here, had that crown sparkling. It was great to see her and mom here. Love that. That's a very competitive environment on there, and for Anderson County to win that. I'm very proud of her. So we appreciate her putting all the effort she did. We also had a resolution proclaiming August 2026 as Emergency Management Awareness Month in Anderson County. Cannot say enough good about this thing. This is for real. Josh, with our emergency management, is literally the best in the state. That department, he won't take the credit as himself, but they are the best in the state. And like we talked about tonight, when AnMed had this, basically a terrorist attack on their system, I think it was at 2:30 on a Sunday morning, within about a half hour, Josh was getting a call. He was out of bed. He was working, trying to help them get up, shut things down, reopen. We had to reassign emergency calls. Nobody could be taken to AnMed because there's really a lack of resources there. So immediately switching our 911 system to transport people to other hospitals that could handle it. And that's just one of many things to do. I mean, weather-related, Helene-related a year ago. There's just so much they do. And I am so glad that we have them in our corner, because people, you wonder what your property taxes get you and all that stuff. I know there's a whole lot of things out there, but these people being in your corner are a good thing. We are prepared for everything, it seems like, and Josh is just on the spot. His guys in there are so good. So glad to definitely create this month, recognizing them in August as the awareness month. But we've got a good one there. The other one we've had tonight, the other resolution, was celebrating the 80th anniversary of United Way. We're presenting that to them at their actual meeting next Thursday. But really proud of United Way, what all they do for Anderson County and then the residents of Anderson County. So happy to recognize them. Jumps on to the regular agenda. I kind of tell people a lot of times, a normal council agenda is not that exciting. It's not a whole lot happening. It's a lot of transferring a vehicle or a right of way or something. So that's tonight. It was one of those. We have an ordinance imposing a moratorium on the acceptance of processing their approval of special exception permits, just making sure zoned areas stay kind of what they're supposed to, in unzoned areas we don't wind up with things in there that we don't want. So we've put a moratorium on that, and we've left some certain exceptions out for schools, fire, police, things like that. But something Ms. Wilson was very strong about, so we pushed that forward. Actually, the Planning Commission came up. This was one of the rare 4-3 votes we had, but we're looking to cut it from 9 to 7. The argument was, people that were for keeping it were like, those two at large are elected by the 7 council members, so we like having 2 more good people on there looking at all this stuff. The other side of the coin was that we added 2 because we had trouble with attendance during COVID years, and we kind of pushed it to 9 to give us at least 4 or 5 people that might attend those meetings. Now that we're well past that, can we not just have it done by district? So all 7 council people will continue to have 1 representative, and this passed on a 4-3 vote. So we will go from 9 to 7 on our Planning Commission, which you couldn't go wrong either way. But to me, it felt like we put it in place for a certain reason. That reason's gone away. So now we'll take it back to the 7 designed. Some transfer and easement on Mance Jolly Road to Duke Energy. We have Project Palmetto come up tonight. Project Palmetto, this is a great one. This is an area that needs it. Belton has Project Palmetto. That was first reading, but capital investment is $215,560,000. Their average wage is $35.86 an hour plus a benefits package. Their annual payroll is going to be $15.583 million. You talk about a town that needs it and deserves it. They work hard. They have really rebuilt that place since all the textile days. And this is a huge shot in the arm for them.
1: How many jobs?
0: Jobs. 217 jobs created. So significant. Total taxes they pay as it sits right now is $71,000 a year. Just next year, it'll jump to $88,000 once this goes through. 54 years, the new additional projected taxes will be $109 million and a 30-year community impact of $1.381 million. So very excited. I think they mentioned it was a wood product related that would supply big box providers like that. So something that we kind of already had with some other companies that have moved to that area, but this was a big get. We're proud to have them. Had the ACTC paving request that was unanimously done. I brought up the fact that now that we've gone to video for our meetings, every packet we get, I try not to use paper if I can help it. I've got an iPad, but we've got 80, 90 pages of minutes, and so does the Planning Commission, and they're on video. And there's a way now with a lot of resources where you can do a summary version of minutes, and you can go online and look at it. We're paying $6,500 a year just for the county council to do our minutes. And on top of that, the Planning Commission, theirs are much thicker because they're only meeting once a month versus us twice a month. But lots of more information, it seems like, in their meetings. So, you know, between the two, $12,000-$13,000. The Board of Zoning Appeals is not on video currently, so we'll have to keep that with them, but I'm hoping that maybe we can adjust some meeting times to have it where they can be as well. But it's just money that I don't think we'd need to spend. So if we can save $12,000-$15,000 a year with something as simple as that, I think the video should cover it. Most counties already do this. We just kind of had it in place, and so we kept it in place. But tonight it was a 7-0 vote or 6-0 vote. Mr. Dunn was not there. He had to leave a little early. Gave an old trailer to Hope Missions tonight. It's great to have them. They've been doing some yard cutting services and other things like that, so glad to give them something to help with their work around the county. And then some other requests. So tonight was pretty smooth, easy meeting. And appreciate you joining me, and look forward to y'all in 2 weeks for our next meeting for the County Council. Thanks so much.
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2: A slight chance of showers and thunderstorms this afternoon, but mostly sunny with a high near 92. Keep an eye out for that heat index creeping up to 100. Tonight it's mostly clear as we slide down to 74. Tomorrow, expect a chance of showers and thunderstorms after 5 p.m. with more sunshine leading to a high near 95 and that heat index rising to 103. In Anderson right now, it's 80 degrees Fahrenheit under clear skies with relative humidity around 74%. Winds are coming in from the west at about 5 miles per hour.
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0: We're only 2 weeks away from the return of T.L. 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The Yellow Jackets take the field on Friday, August 21st, and WALH FM 94.9 will bring you all the action. I'm Kevin Selman, voice of the Yellow Jackets. We'll be joined alongside by historian and color commentator Coach Dickie Smith, color commentator Cam Bailey, and our statistician and halftime host, Kane Evans. 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
1: A slight chance of showers and thunderstorms this afternoon, but mostly sunny with a high near 92. Keep an eye out for that heat index creeping up to 100. Tonight, it's mostly clear as we slide down to 74. Tomorrow, expect a chance of showers and thunderstorms after 5 p.m., with more sunshine leading to a high near 95, and that heat index rising to 103. In Anderson right now, it's 80 degrees Fahrenheit under clear skies, with relative humidity around 74%. Winds are coming in from the west at about 5 miles per hour, and visibility is running about 10 miles.
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1: A slight chance of showers and thunderstorms this afternoon, but mostly sunny with a high near 92. Keep an eye out for that heat index creeping up to 100. Tonight it's mostly clear as we slide down to 74. Tomorrow, expect a chance of showers and thunderstorms after 5 p.m., with more sunshine leading to a high near 95, and that heat index rising to 103. In Anderson right now, it's 80 degrees Fahrenheit under clear skies, with relative humidity around 74%. Winds are coming in from the west at about 5 miles per hour, and visibility is running about 10 miles.
2: 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Let's get back to the music.
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0: What are you thinking about when that buzzer sounds for that last? What do you think about when
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0: here outside the Perez family home, just waiting for the... And there they go! Almost on time this morning. Mom is coming out the front door strong with a double-arm kid carry. Looks like Dad has the bags. Daughter is bringing up the rear. Oh, but the diaper bag wasn't closed. 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And now the eldest daughter, who looks to be about 9 or 10, has secured herself in the booster seat. Dad zips the bag closed, and they're off. Ah, but looks like Mom doesn't realize her coffee cup is still on the roof of the car. And there it goes. Oh, that's a shame. 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
3: A slight chance of showers and thunderstorms this afternoon, but mostly sunny with a high near 92. Keep an eye out for that heat index creeping up to 100. Tonight it's mostly clear as we slide down to 74. Tomorrow, expect a chance of showers and thunderstorms after 5 p.m., with more sunshine leading to a high near 95, and that heat index rising to 103. In Anderson, South Carolina, it's 82 degrees Fahrenheit with clear skies overhead. Relative humidity is at 66%, and we've got a light breeze from the west at about 3 miles per hour.
4: 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Brought to you by clouds that clearly did not read the schedule.
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1: A slight chance of showers and thunderstorms this afternoon, but mostly sunny with a high near 92. Keep an eye out for that heat index creeping up to 100. Tonight it's mostly clear as we slide down to 74. Tomorrow, expect a chance of showers and thunderstorms after 5 p.m., with more sunshine leading to a high near 95, and that heat index rising to 103.
2: In Anderson, South Carolina, it's 82 degrees Fahrenheit with clear skies overhead. Relative humidity is at 66%, and we've got a light breeze from the west at about 3 miles per hour.
3: That's your forecast. If it's wrong, remember, the weather has a mind of its own.
4: The workday is underway, but quitting time is still a long way off. 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
6: Any songwriter will tell you it's the capturing of a moment, the inspiration to put it on tape as quickly as you can. My friend Rick Lee of the group Too Much Sylvia sat at the keyboard and did just that in 1 hour. The lyrics began to flow. It's a song about the perfect relationship, the vision of that perfect night, the perfect woman. And to inspire the vocalist Steve, Rick Lee hid the lyrics from him and allowed him to stare at his girlfriend Lynn, standing in front of him while the vocals were being recorded. He started singing, talking, and sharing his feelings with this girl. When the recording had ended, we were all kind of paralyzed, Rick Lee said. His delivery, the feel, and the emotion was captured. It's moments like that, recording a song in the studio, is what we all live for. From Charlotte, North Carolina, Too Much Sylvia, Step Right Out of My Dream.

Much Sylvia stepped right out of my dream. How in the world would you come up with a name called Too Much Sylvia? Well, in the 1980s, the four guys played in different bands. They all had met a girl named Sylvia. Steve, Rick, even Eddie knew Sylvia. None of us knew about her relations with anyone else at the time. During rehearsals and sharing stories, all the band members suddenly knew that they all knew Sylvia. It was a unanimous decision to name the band Too Much Sylvia.

0: 1984, we were selected to go to Hollywood and appear on the show Star Search, where we won a few shows in 84. It took us into 85, and we were semifinalists. And then we lost and came back to Charlotte, North Carolina. It was good. We had a good time. We met a lot of people out there that friendships still continue to this day. And it was just quite an experience for us.
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1: A slight chance of showers and thunderstorms this afternoon, but mostly sunny with a high near 92. Keep an eye out for that heat index creeping up to 100. Tonight it's mostly clear as we slide down to 74. Tomorrow, expect a chance of showers and thunderstorms after 5 p.m., with more sunshine leading to a high near 95, and that heat index rising to 103.
2: Checking our current conditions in Anderson, it's 84.9 degrees Fahrenheit with clear skies overhead. The air is fairly humid at 65% relative humidity, and a light to moderate breeze is blowing from the west.
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7: Hello again, everyone. It's Pat Gwynn. Welcome into the Midday Beach Party. You know I love the stories behind the music, celebrating the artist. But the transition from Sugar Creek to just Creek to Too Much Sylvia. Here's Rick Lee.
8: You've heard the term for years, a band of brothers. Well, let me tell you what, Sugar Creek was that from 81 to 89. We were inseparable. Yeah, we traveled 250, 275 nights a year playing from Canada to Florida, everywhere we could. When we had days off, we practiced. We were constantly writing songs, and a lot of good energy back then.

In 1981, Sugar Creek had been together for 10 years, and in January of that year, Jerry West from the mountains of North Carolina, who played guitar and sang, he was 19 years old at the time, he joined up with us, along with Tim Clark, who was a lead vocalist out of Frankfort, Kentucky. Our first week playing together was in Statesboro, Georgia, at a club called The Flame. We'd get in there and practice every afternoon before the shows, and it was pretty obvious that by the end of the week that while it wasn't really tight, it was something that was special. There was a chemistry there between all of us. We all wanted the same thing. We wanted to play the same music. We wanted to write. And we wanted to take Sugar Creek as far as it

0: We're certainly blessed to have a lot of talent in Sugar Creek and the creek and the way it all came together. It's like a fairy tale. When we split up in 1990 and the guys went their separate ways, and everybody's still playing. Lynn Samples, our drummer in Sugar Creek, he plays in various bands throughout the Charlotte area. Tim Clark has his own band called the Tim Clark Band, of course. He's done great in the beach music world. As Jerry West, with the Band of Oz for many years, has a group now called Cat Five Band. Robbie Hegler, who played bass guitar in the Creek days, he's continued his career with Jim Quick, Fantastic Shakers for years, and now has a band called Southside Saints that are really doing well in beach world, and then myself and Too Much Sylvia. Been very blessed.
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0: It's official. After almost two decades, the Making Waves cruise returns, but this time we're going to be washed ashore. It's a Making Waves reunion land cruise, and it's docking at the Ocean Drive Resort in beautiful downtown North Myrtle Beach. Get washed ashore with the Embers and me, Too Much Sylvia, Rhonda McDaniel, DJs Pat Patterson, Johnny B, and special guest Ray Scott. 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It's in the very place it all started. It's easy. 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It's a reunion. See your old friends and make new ones. And don't forget, the Mustard Crew will be there too.
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3: A slight chance of showers and thunderstorms this afternoon, but mostly sunny with a high near 92. Keep an eye out for that heat index creeping up to 100. Tonight it's mostly clear as we slide down to 74. Tomorrow, expect a chance of showers and thunderstorms after 5 p.m., with more sunshine leading to a high near 95, and that heat index rising to 103.
4: Checking our current conditions in Anderson, it's 84.9 degrees Fahrenheit with clear skies overhead. The air is fairly humid at 65% relative humidity, and a light to moderate breeze is blowing from the west-southwest at 9 miles per hour.
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10: Hi there, it's Pat. Our tribute to Too Much Sylvia, taking home Group of the Year. Song of the Year with the Jukebox playing 45, as voted on by the members of the Carolina Beach Music Academy.

0: Hi there, it's Pat Quinn. On a personal note, the first time I ever saw Too Much Sylvia was at Creek Rats in Murrells Inlet. Here's Rick talking about the inspiration of Living for Another Day.
1: I experienced two inspirations for Another Day's lyrics. The chorus came to me first as Lynn, my girlfriend, and I were driving back home from Too Much Sylvia playing for my class reunion the night before at the OD Arcade. Just thinking about all my friends from Concord High School and how we're all just happy and living for another day now. The second inspiration in verses showed itself to me when Lynn and I saw this man hanging out alone on the marsh walk at Murrells Inlet while we were enjoying a cocktail and lunch a week or two later. It's really a simple story that tells itself by listening to the song or watching the video. I won't go into all that. But I'll say that the guys in the band were very patient when it came to adding the music. At pre-production, we practiced three or four different grooves and feels along with the various tempos. After a few hours, we settled on what we basically recorded, one take, the next week. Don, our drummer, was very conscious of being sure that the groove was going to complement the lyrics. Eddie Howie, our bassist, he was already hearing the harmonies to add as we progressed with putting that together, and that led to Steve's Long's finding the vocal delivery that he wanted to share with everybody. He's always so convincing with his vocal. Co-producer and engineer David Ryan really got into what we were trying to do with this, and he's very instrumental on the sound and the arrangement of the song. It happened fast. It was conceived, written, arranged, recorded, mastered, and presented to radio in 7 weeks, and that's a pretty short time for us. So this is pretty cool that I get to introduce our song, Too Much Sylvia, I'm Just Living for Another Day.

0: 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Rick Lee with the future of Carolina beach music.
1: I think beach music can go on for years and years and years, and we can pass it down to our children and grandchildren. We do need original music. We need writers to write songs for Carolina beach music. We need the bands and the singers to perform these songs and play them live. We need you DJs. We need you guys to play the music. History tells us, look at the chairman of the board. People didn't go to see chairman of the board because they wanted to hear old time rock and roll. They wanted to hear chairman of the board songs. Same thing with the Tames. Same thing with the Embers. I love beach music as a classic. Catalina's, Summertime's Calling Me, Fantastic Shakers, Myrtle Beach Days. I hope Too Much Sylvia can be considered in that also with Step Right Out of My Dreams and We Ain't Leaving Carolina. But we all need these original songs to take this into the future.
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1: Today's looking mostly sunny, but keep an eye out for a slight chance of showers and thunderstorms rolling in between 4 and 5. We're hitting a high near 92, but with that heat index, it feels more like 100. Tonight, mostly clear skies glide us down to a low of 74. Tomorrow, expect sunny skies again, with a chance of showers and thunderstorms after 5. We're warming up to 95, and that heat index? Up to 103. So there's a 30% chance of some rain in the mix later, with new amounts possibly reaching half an inch.
2: Checking our current conditions in Anderson, it's 84.9 degrees Fahrenheit with clear skies overhead. The air is fairly humid at 65% relative humidity, and a light to moderate breeze is blowing from the west-southwest at 9 miles per hour.
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0: 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I'm Kevin Selman, voice of the Yellow Jackets. We'll be joined alongside by historian and color commentator Coach Dickie Smith, color commentator Cam Bailey, and our statistician and halftime host, Kane Evans. 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
6: Today's looking mostly sunny, but keep an eye out for a slight chance of showers and thunderstorms rolling in between 4 and 5. We're hitting a high near 92, but with that heat index, it feels more like 100. Tonight, mostly clear skies glide us down to a low of 74. Tomorrow, expect sunny skies again, with a chance of showers and thunderstorms after 5. We're warming up to 95, and that heat index? Up to 103. So there's a 30% chance of some rain in the mix later, with new amounts possibly reaching half an inch.
7: Right now in Anderson, it's 89 degrees Fahrenheit with clear skies. Relative humidity is at 55%, and we've got a light to moderate breeze coming from the west-northwest at 9 miles per hour, with gusts up to 18 miles per hour.
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1: Today's looking mostly sunny, but keep an eye out for a slight chance of showers and thunderstorms rolling in between 4 and 5. We're hitting a high near 92, but with that heat index, it feels more like 100. Tonight, mostly clear skies glide us down to a low of 74. Tomorrow, expect sunny skies again, with a chance of showers and thunderstorms after 5. We're warming up to 95, and that heat index, up to 103. So there's a 30% chance of some rain in the mix later, with new amounts possibly reaching half an inch. Right now in Anderson, it's 89 degrees Fahrenheit with clear skies. Relative humidity is at 55%, and we've got a light to moderate breeze coming from the west-northwest at 9 miles per hour, with gusts up to 18 miles per hour.
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4: Today's looking mostly sunny, but keep an eye out for a slight chance of showers and thunderstorms rolling in between 4 and 5. We're hitting a high near 92, but with that heat index, it feels more like 100. Tonight, mostly clear skies glide us down to a low of 74. Tomorrow, expect sunny skies again, with a chance of showers and thunderstorms after 5. We're warming up to 95, and that heat index? Up to 103. So there's a 30% chance of some rain in the mix later, with new amounts possibly reaching half an inch.
5: Looking at our current conditions in Anderson, it's 91 degrees, with relative humidity at 53%. Winds are coming from the west-southwest at 9 miles per hour, and skies are clear.
6: 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Vibes are not. 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

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Onto the empty streets.

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0: we're only 2 weeks away from the return of T.L. 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The Yellow Jackets take the field on Friday, August 21st, and WALH FM 94.9 will bring you all the action. I'm Kevin Selman, voice of the Yellow Jackets. We'll be joined alongside by historian and color commentator Coach Dickie Smith, color commentator Cam Bailey, and our statistician and halftime host, Kane Evans. 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
1: Today's looking mostly sunny, but keep an eye out for a slight chance of showers and thunderstorms rolling in between 4 and 5. We're hitting a high near 92, but with that heat index, it feels more like 100. Tonight, mostly clear skies glide us down to a low of 74. Tomorrow, expect sunny skies again, with a chance of showers and thunderstorms after 5. We're warming up to 95, and that heat index, up to 103. So there's a 30% chance of some rain in the mix later, with new amounts possibly reaching half an inch. Looking at our current conditions in Anderson, it's 91 degrees, with relative humidity at 53%. Winds are coming from the west-southwest at 9 miles per hour, and skies are clear.
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1: Today's looking mostly sunny, but keep an eye out for a slight chance of showers and thunderstorms rolling in between 4 and 5. We're hitting a high near 92, but with that heat index, it feels more like 100. Tonight, mostly clear skies glide us down to a low of 74. Tomorrow, expect sunny skies again, with a chance of showers and thunderstorms after 5. We're warming up to 95, and that heat index, up to 103. So there's a 30% chance of some rain in the mix later, with new amounts possibly reaching half an inch.
2: In Anderson right now, it's 91.9 degrees Fahrenheit, with partly cloudy skies, relative humidity at 50%, and a west wind at about 10 miles per hour, with gusts up to 20 miles per hour.
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1: Today's looking mostly sunny, but keep an eye out for a slight chance of showers and thunderstorms rolling in between 4 and 5. We're hitting a high near 92, but with that heat index, it feels more like 100. Tonight, mostly clear skies glide us down to a low of 74. Tomorrow, expect sunny skies again, with a chance of showers and thunderstorms after 5. We're warming up to 95, and that heat index, up to 103. So there's a 30% chance of some rain in the mix later, with new amounts possibly reaching half an inch.
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0: Start All Over from 1964 was the first in a flood of hits for the Dave Clark Five.
1: It was sort of the era of Phil Spector with the Ronettes and the Crystals, and they were getting these fantastic sounds.
0: Dave Clark, leader of the Dave Clark Five, explains the why of what became known as the British Invasion.
1: In England, all of a sudden there was lots of groups that had started in the days of what we call skiffle here, a type of folk music. So therefore, by 1963-64, the standards of the groups had got fairly high, and I think this was the reason why.
0: Now here's a look at the hits of the Dave Clark Five.

0: over and over from the Dave Clark Five.
1: You always tag a thing, the same as they called the Beatles a Liverpool sound, and I come from a just outside of London, a suburb called Tottenham, so they called ours a Tottenham sound, but it wasn't really the group sound, but basically a lot of it was American rhythm and blues.
0: The music of the Dave Clark Five was raw and roaring, boosted by echo and other effects and intense to the point of psychedelic. They were the first major British rockers to use a saxophone, the first to highlight the drummer as more than a timekeeper. The beginning, discussed by singer, songwriter, drummer, producer, manager, Dave Clark.
1: We got together in the early 60s, and it was actually to play football. It's English soccer. We all used to play for the same football team, and we got an invitation to play a Dutch team at football one Easter. The only problem was we didn't have enough money to pay the fare to go over. So we decided to form a group and run some dances. And to our amazement, we made £200, which is about $500, $600, and it enabled us to pay the fares to go over to Holland. And when we came back, we started to get bookings, so we just kept going.

Because from the Dave Clark Five. From February 1964 to April 1966, the Dave Clark Five racked up 14 consecutive top 20 hits. More than the Stones, the Beach Boys, or anyone else but the Beatles. And on their way to selling more than 15 million records, they competed with the Beatles as the hardest rockin', tightest vocalizing group in the world. Here's another of their hits from 1964.

The hard English sound took various forms during the early British invasion. From the Dave Clark Five shattering drums on Any Way You Want It, to this record by another English group, The Kinks, who sounded like they were using hammers on their guitars.

You Really Got Me, written and recorded by the Kinks, who got their distorted sound by sticking knitting needles in the amplifiers. The Kinks were one of England's earliest punk rock bands, adapting their name from the slang word kink, meaning unusual, far out, or freaky. Here's a sampling of the Kinks' many hits. Yeah!

0: Hello, this is Ray Davis of The Kinks. The Kinks Chronicles continues in a moment on the history of rock and roll.
1: The history of rock and roll continues with the British invasion of 1964 with The Kinks.

0: and still today, some of the best artists in rock music are church-oriented.
1: I don't know.
0: It seems to be good, you know, it seems to be a good thing. Because that's what makes the trauma of human experience, is the left and the right of things, and the black and the white of things. You know?

sky. The Animals were given their name by their audience, who started calling the group Animals after seeing their crude stage act. The Animals' biggest hit was originally written about a brothel in New Orleans, but the locale was changed

The Animals specialized in reworked traditional blues, with House of the Rising Sun their most obvious and successful example. A few months later, another British group took the song and used it as a basis in composing their first hit. We'll hear that song and group in a moment when the history of rock and roll continues. The history of rock and roll continues with the sound of the Yardbirds and For Your Love.

The Yardbirds are best remembered for their invention of what was called the rave-up, a long, wild instrumental solo perfected by their most famous alumni, Eric Clapton. But Clapton never played on any of the Yardbirds' hit singles. He quit the group just before they recorded For Your Love, a song that Eric dismissed as pop rubbish. Clapton's replacement in the Yardbirds was Jeff Beck, later on their second hit, Heart Full of Soul.

Heartful of Soul from the Yardbirds, one of many British groups to specialize in covers of American rhythm and blues. Their third major record was I'm a Man, an R&B hit 10 years earlier for its composer, Bo Diddley.

I'm a man from the Yardbirds who 4 years later would break up, only to reform under the new name of Led Zeppelin. Next, we look at the Zombies, who were actually four normal-looking honor roll students. The Zombies were about to break up in 1964, when a song they sent into a music contest won first place and became their biggest hit. Well, no.

She's Not There from The Zombies, whose other hits included Tell Her No, She's Coming Home, and Time of the Season. 5 months after She's Not There, another British band emerged from Manchester, a town just outside of London. Wayne Fontana and the Mindbenders.

0: Game of Love from Wayne Fontana and the Mindbenders, 1965. Here's a guitarist for the group, Eric Stewart.
1: The Mindbenders were product of the sort of Beatle boom in this country. We got together because Wayne went for an audition with a record company, and his group didn't turn up. And I was in the audience in the club at that night, and he knew that I was a guitarist in another local band, and asked me would I sit in with him. And I said sure, and we sat in and played about three numbers for this record executive. He said, great, I love it, I'll sign you up. And Wayne said, well, this isn't my band. And the guy said, well, this is the band that I want.
0: The Mindbenders went on to have one other international hit, A Groovy Kind of Love, in 1966. Then they broke up, only to reform 8 years later under the new name of 10cc. In a moment, Needles, Pens, and the only British invasion group to feature a female drummer, as the history of rock and roll continues. The history of rock and roll continues the story of the British invasion with The Honeycombs.

Have I the Right from the Honeycombs, whose most famous asset was their female drummer, Honey Lantry. Our survey of the mid-60s British invasion continues with the Searchers, who named themselves after a John Wayne movie. Their first American hit was written by Sonny Bono of Sonny and Cher, and was called Needles and

The ringing guitar and crisp harmony of the Searchers was achieved in the studio by recording instruments and vocals all at once, and then going back and doing it again. It wasn't called overdubbing, but something new. They termed it double live. The Searchers' biggest hit was a cover version of an old song by the Clovers from the fall of 1964, Love Potion No. 9.

The history of rock and roll now turns to a jazz group that had to go pop before achieving any real success. They were the first British band, other than the Beatles, to have a number one hit in America. Here's Manfred Mann from September 1964.

0: Manfred Mann followed Doo-Wah Diddy with Sha-La-La, Pretty Flamingo, and The Mighty Quinn, but didn't have another number one record until 13 years later, when they recorded Blinded by the Light. Next, we move into 1965 for the continuing story of the Beatles on the history of rock and roll.
1: I learned patience from my adoptive dad. 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
1: Today is looking mostly sunny, but keep an eye out for a slight chance of showers and thunderstorms rolling in between 4 and 5. We're hitting a high near 92, but with that heat index, it feels more like 100. Tonight, mostly clear skies glide us down to a low of 74. Tomorrow, expect sunny skies again, with a chance of showers and thunderstorms after 5. We're warming up to 95, and that heat index, up to 103. So there's a 30% chance of some rain in the mix later, with new amounts possibly reaching half an inch.
2: In Anderson, South Carolina, it's 93 degrees Fahrenheit, with partly cloudy skies. Humidity is at 47%, and the air is feeling even hotter with a heat index around 99 degrees. Winds are coming from the southwest at 12 miles per hour, and lightning has been observed in the area.
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0: We're only 2 weeks away from the return of T.L. Hanna football. The Yellow Jackets take the field on Friday, August 21st, and WALH FM 94.9 will bring you all the action. I'm Kevin Selman, voice of the Yellow Jackets. We'll be joined alongside by historian and color commentator Coach Dickie Smith, color commentator Cam Bailey, and our statistician and halftime host, Kane Evans. 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
1: Today's looking mostly sunny, but keep an eye out for a slight chance of showers and thunderstorms rolling in between 4 and 5. We're hitting a high near 92, but with that heat index, it feels more like 100. Tonight, mostly clear skies glide us down to a low of 74. Tomorrow, expect sunny skies again, with a chance of showers and thunderstorms after 5. We're warming up to 95. And that heat index? Up to 103. So there's a 30% chance of some rain in the mix later, with new amounts possibly reaching half an inch.
2: Checking our current conditions in Anderson, it's 90 degrees Fahrenheit with relative humidity at 52%. Winds are coming from the west at about 9 miles per hour, and visibility is around 10 miles with mostly clear skies.
3: And that's the forecast. It's so hot outside, people are actively fighting over parking spots under the only tree in the lot. Stay cool. 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
1: Today's looking mostly sunny, but keep an eye out for a slight chance of showers and thunderstorms rolling in between 4 and 5. We're hitting a high near 92, but with that heat index, it feels more like 100. Tonight, mostly clear skies glide us down to a low of 74. Tomorrow, expect sunny skies again, with a chance of showers and thunderstorms after 5. We're warming up to 95, and that heat index? Up to 103. So there's a 30% chance of some rain in the mix later, with new amounts possibly reaching half an inch.
2: Checking our current conditions in Anderson, it's 90 degrees Fahrenheit with relative humidity at 52%. Winds are coming from the west at about 9 miles per hour, and visibility is around 10 miles with mostly clear skies.
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2: Today's looking mostly sunny, but keep an eye out for a slight chance of showers and thunderstorms rolling in between 4 and 5. We're hitting a high near 92, but with that heat index, it feels more like 100. Tonight, mostly clear skies glide us down to a low of 74. Tomorrow, expect sunny skies again, with a chance of showers and thunderstorms after 5. We're warming up to 95, and that heat index up to 103. So there's a 30% chance of some rain in the mix later, with new amounts possibly reaching half an inch.
3: Right now in the Anderson area, it's 88 degrees Fahrenheit with clear skies. The relative humidity is 61%, and we've got a light breeze out of the west at about 6 miles per hour.
4: Sunshine today, clouds tomorrow, and somewhere near Lake Hartwell, somebody's still grilling.
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0: We're only 2 weeks away from the return of T.L. Hanna football. The Yellow Jackets take the field on Friday, August 21st, and WALH FM 94.9 will bring you all the action. I'm Kevin Selman, voice of the Yellow Jackets. We'll be joined alongside by historian and color commentator Coach Dickie Smith, color commentator Cam Bailey, and our statistician and halftime host, Kane Evans. 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
1: Tonight, mostly clear skies are coming in with a low around 73. Just be prepared for that heat index to reach as high as 101. Tomorrow, we might see a slight chance of showers and thunderstorms after 4 p.m., but it's sunny for now, and we'll hit a high near 95. With the heat index peaking at 102, stay cool. Moving into Tuesday night, the possibility of those showers continues before 7 p.m. Then it's mostly clear again, dipping to 75, and that heat index back up to 101. Right now in the Anderson area, it's 88 degrees Fahrenheit with clear skies. The relative humidity is 61%, and we've got a light breeze out of the west at about 6 miles per hour.
2: 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Current conditions suggest sticking your entire head into a bucket of ice water. 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
3: Tonight, mostly clear skies are coming in with a low around 73. Just be prepared for that heat index to reach as high as 101. Tomorrow, we might see a slight chance of showers and thunderstorms after 4 p.m., but it's sunny for now, and we'll hit a high near 95. With the heat index peaking at 102, stay cool. Moving into Tuesday night, the possibility of those showers continues before 7 p.m. Then it's mostly clear again, dipping to 75, and that heat index back up to 101.
4: Right now in Anderson, South Carolina, it's 88 degrees Fahrenheit, with 61% relative humidity and clear skies overhead. Winds are out of the west at about 6 miles per hour.
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And another child grows up to be somebody you just love to burn.

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4: Tonight, mostly clear skies are coming in with a low around 73. Just be prepared for that heat index to reach as high as 101. Tomorrow we might see a slight chance of showers and thunderstorms after 4 p.m., but it's sunny for now, and we'll hit a high near 95. With the heat index peaking at 102, stay cool. Moving into Tuesday night, the possibility of those showers continues before 7 p.m. Then it's mostly clear again, dipping to 75, and that heat index back up to 101. Right now in Anderson, South Carolina, it's 88 degrees Fahrenheit, with 61% relative humidity and clear skies overhead. Winds are out of the west at about 6 miles per hour.
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